0: It's 2 a.m. Mallorca Sunshine Radio Update. 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
1: From Feature Story News in Washington, I'm Nick Harper. Pope Leo has thanked Catholics for their prayers after he underwent surgery for lung cancer. The Vatican said he is recovering as expected. The 71-year-old Pope is said to have asked for dinner after the 90-minute procedure and spent the evening with staff. Ever since Stuart Smith has more.
2: They can study that to find out more about how advanced that cancer is. And they deliberately said, the Vatican explains, that surgeons did a radical resection, which means to take out a larger chunk of the lung than perhaps might be strictly necessary in order to provide buffer in case it has spread more than initial testing had found. And so we will perhaps find out later in the week about what this means for the Pope's health more generally. But the Vatican is saying in its statement that the surgery was successful.
1: Consumer prices in the US rose 3.7% over the past year. Inflation data that could now worry the Trump administration just weeks before the midterm election. The increase was driven largely by energy costs, with Middle East supply disruptions pushing up the price of gasoline for motorists and transport companies across the country. The latest figures also put pressure on the Federal Reserve as it weighs up whether to raise interest rates when it meets in 2 weeks' time. Taiwan has confirmed that it will invest more than $4 billion in an Alaska liquefied natural gas pipeline project. U.S. President Donald Trump announced the commitment at a campaign rally in the state. That rally also served as a chance to try and shore up support for a Republican senator facing an unexpectedly competitive race. Ever since Kate Fisher reports from Washington.
3: The Republican Dan Sullivan, who is the senator there, is in a much closer race than he would have liked, hence the huge distance that Donald Trump travelled from Washington to Alaska, a state that hasn't elected a Democrat for nearly 20 years, which just shows how precarious Donald Trump perhaps is seeing his Republican lawmakers in these upcoming midterm elections.
1: At least 9 people have been killed in Ukraine by Russian strikes. Moscow targeted the city of Lutsk a day after Russian ballistic missiles struck all 3 of Ukraine's power plants. Peter Dickinson in Kyiv says the possible loss of early warning intelligence from the United States could leave Ukrainians exposed.
4: Certainly, it would create a lot of challenges for the Ukrainian military in terms of their operations. It would create challenges for Ukraine's ability to strike back against Russia. But most of all, it would do exactly what it did last night. It would leave Ukraine wide open to attacks. It would leave them essentially almost blind to incoming strikes. And so the civilian population would not be able to take the necessary precautions to defend themselves. One would assume that would lead to an even higher civilian death toll and a general sense of insecurity.
1: From bureaus worldwide, this is FSN.
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1: From Feature Story News in Washington, I'm Nick Harper. Pope Leo has thanked Catholics for their prayers after he underwent surgery for lung cancer. The Vatican said he is recovering as expected. The 71-year-old Pope is said to have asked for dinner after the 90-minute procedure and spent the evening with staff. Ever since, Stuart Smith has more.
2: They can study that to find out more about how advanced that cancer is. And they deliberately said, the Vatican explains, that surgeons did a radical resection, which means to take out a larger chunk of the lung than perhaps might be strictly necessary in order to provide buffer in case it has spread more than initial testing had found. And so we will perhaps find out later in the week about what this means for the Pope's health more generally. But the Vatican is saying in its statement that the surgery was successful.
1: Consumer prices in the US rose 3.7% over the past year. Inflation data that could now worry the Trump administration just weeks before the midterm election. The increase was driven largely by energy costs, with Middle East supply disruptions pushing up the price of gasoline for motorists and transport companies across the country. The latest figures also put pressure on the Federal Reserve as it weighs up whether to raise interest rates when it meets in 2 weeks' time. Taiwan has confirmed that it will invest more than $4 billion in an Alaska liquefied natural gas pipeline project. US President Donald Trump announced the commitment at a campaign rally in the state. That rally also served as a chance to try and shore up support for a Republican senator facing an unexpectedly competitive race. Ever since, Kate Fisher reports from Washington.
3: The Republican Dan Sullivan, who is the senator there, is in a much closer race than he would have liked, hence the huge distance that Donald Trump travelled from Washington to Alaska, a state that hasn't elected a Democrat for nearly 20 years, which just shows how precarious Donald Trump perhaps is seeing his Republican lawmakers in these upcoming midterm elections.
1: At least 9 people have been killed in Ukraine by Russian strikes. Moscow targeted the city of Lutsk a day after Russian ballistic missiles struck all 3 of Ukraine's power plants. Peter Dickinson in Kyiv says the possible loss of early warning intelligence from the United States could leave Ukrainians exposed.
4: Certainly, it would create a lot of challenges for the Ukrainian military in terms of their operations. It would create challenges for Ukraine's ability to strike back against Russia. But most of all, it would do exactly what it did last night. It would leave Ukraine wide open to attacks. It would leave them essentially, you know, almost blind to incoming strikes. And so the civilian population would not be able to take the necessary precautions to defend themselves. You know, one would assume that would lead to an even higher civilian death toll and a general sense of insecurity.
1: From bureaus worldwide, this is FSN.
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1: From Feature Story News in Washington, I'm Nick Harper. Pope Leo has thanked Catholics for their prayers after he underwent surgery for lung cancer. The Vatican said he is recovering as expected. The 71-year-old Pope is said to have asked for dinner after the 90-minute procedure and spent the evening with staff. Ever since, Stuart Smith has more.
2: They can study that to find out more about how advanced that cancer is. And they deliberately said, the Vatican explains, that surgeons did a radical resection, which means to take out a larger chunk of the lung than perhaps might be strictly necessary in order to provide buffer in case it has spread more than initial testing had found. And so we will perhaps find out later in the week about what this means for the Pope's health more generally. But the Vatican is saying in its statement that the surgery was successful.
1: Consumer prices in the US rose 3.7% over the past year. Inflation data that could now worry the Trump administration just weeks before the midterm election. The increase was driven largely by energy costs, with Middle East supply disruptions pushing up the price of gasoline for motorists and transport companies across the country. The latest figures also put pressure on the Federal Reserve as it weighs up whether to raise interest rates when it meets in 2 weeks' time. Taiwan has confirmed that it will invest more than $4 billion in an Alaska liquefied natural gas pipeline project. US President Donald Trump announced the commitment at a campaign rally in the state. That rally also served as a chance to try and shore up support for a Republican senator facing an unexpectedly competitive race. Ever since, Kate Fisher reports from Washington.
3: The Republican Dan Sullivan, who is the senator there, is in a much closer race than he would have liked, hence the huge distance that Donald Trump travelled from Washington to Alaska, a state that hasn't elected a Democrat for nearly 20 years, which just shows how precarious Donald Trump perhaps is seeing his Republican lawmakers in these upcoming midterm elections.
1: At least 9 people have been killed in Ukraine by Russian strikes. Moscow targeted the city of Lutsk a day after Russian ballistic missiles struck all 3 of Ukraine's power plants. Peter Dickinson in Kyiv says the possible loss of early warning intelligence from the United States could leave Ukrainians exposed.
4: Certainly, it would create a lot of challenges for the Ukrainian military in terms of their operations. It would create challenges for Ukraine's ability to strike back against Russia. But most of all, it would do exactly what it did last night. It would leave Ukraine wide open to attacks. It would leave them essentially almost blind to incoming strikes. And so the civilian population would not be able to take the necessary precautions to defend themselves. One would assume that would lead to an even higher civilian death toll and a general sense of insecurity.
1: From bureaus worldwide, this is FSN.
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1: From Feature Story News in Washington, I'm Nick Harper. Pope Leo has thanked Catholics for their prayers after he underwent surgery for lung cancer. The Vatican said he is recovering as expected. The 71-year-old Pope is said to have asked for dinner after the 90-minute procedure and spent the evening with staff. Ever since, Stuart Smith has more.
2: They can study that to find out more about how advanced that cancer is. And they deliberately said, the Vatican explains, that surgeons did a radical resection, which means to take out a larger chunk of the lung than perhaps might be strictly necessary in order to provide buffer in case it has spread more than initial testing had found. And so we will perhaps find out later in the week about what this means for the Pope's health more generally. But the Vatican is saying in its statement that the surgery was successful.
1: Consumer prices in the US rose 3.7% over the past year. Inflation data that could now worry the Trump administration just weeks before the midterm election. The increase was driven largely by energy costs, with Middle East supply disruptions pushing up the price of gasoline for motorists and transport companies across the country. The latest figures also put pressure on the Federal Reserve as it weighs up whether to raise interest rates when it meets in 2 weeks' time. Taiwan has confirmed that it will invest more than $4 billion in an Alaska liquefied natural gas pipeline project. US President Donald Trump announced the commitment at a campaign rally in the state. That rally also served as a chance to try and shore up support for a Republican senator facing an unexpectedly competitive race. Ever since, Kate Fisher reports from Washington.
3: The Republican Dan Sullivan, who is the senator there, is in a much closer race than he would have liked, hence the huge distance that Donald Trump travelled from Washington to Alaska, a state that hasn't elected a Democrat for nearly 20 years, which just shows how precarious Donald Trump perhaps is seeing his Republican lawmakers in these upcoming midterm elections.
1: At least 9 people have been killed in Ukraine by Russian strikes. Moscow targeted the city of Lutsk a day after Russian ballistic missiles struck all 3 of Ukraine's power plants. Peter Dickinson in Kyiv says the possible loss of early warning intelligence from the United States could leave Ukrainians exposed.
4: Certainly, it would create a lot of challenges for the Ukrainian military in terms of their operations. It would create challenges for Ukraine's ability to strike back against Russia. But most of all, it would do exactly what it did last night. It would leave Ukraine wide open to attacks. It would leave them essentially almost blind to incoming strikes. And so the civilian population would not be able to take the necessary precautions to defend themselves. One would assume that would lead to an even higher civilian death toll and the general sense of insecurity.
1: From bureaus worldwide, this is FSN.
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1: From Feature Story News in Washington, I'm Nick Harper. Pope Leo has thanked Catholics for their prayers after he underwent surgery for lung cancer. The Vatican said he is recovering as expected. The 71-year-old Pope is said to have asked for dinner after the 90-minute procedure and spent the evening with staff. Ever since, Stuart Smith has more.
2: They can study that to find out more about how advanced that cancer is. And they deliberately said, the Vatican explains, that surgeons did a radical resection, which means to take out a larger chunk of the lung than perhaps might be strictly necessary in order to provide buffer in case it has spread more than initial testing had found. And so we will perhaps find out later in the week about what this means for the Pope's health more generally. But the Vatican is saying in its statement that the surgery was successful.
1: Consumer prices in the US rose 3.7% over the past year. Inflation data that could now worry the Trump administration just weeks before the midterm election. The increase was driven largely by energy costs, with Middle East supply disruptions pushing up the price of gasoline for motorists and transport companies across the country. The latest figures also put pressure on the Federal Reserve as it weighs up whether to raise interest rates when it meets in 2 weeks' time. Taiwan has confirmed that it will invest more than $4 billion in an Alaska liquefied natural gas pipeline project. U.S. President Donald Trump announced the commitment at a campaign rally in the state. That rally also served as a chance to try and shore up support for a Republican senator facing an unexpectedly competitive race. Ever since, Kate Fisher reports from Washington.
3: The Republican Dan Sullivan, who is the senator there, is in a much closer race than he would have liked, hence the huge distance that Donald Trump travelled from Washington to Alaska, a state that hasn't elected a Democrat for nearly 20 years, which just shows how precarious Donald Trump perhaps is seeing his Republican lawmakers in these upcoming midterm elections.
1: At least 9 people have been killed in Ukraine by Russian strikes. Moscow targeted the city of Lutsk a day after Russian ballistic missiles struck all 3 of Ukraine's power plants. Peter Dickinson in Kyiv says the possible loss of early warning intelligence from the United States could leave Ukrainians exposed.
4: Certainly, it would create a lot of challenges for the Ukrainian military in terms of their operations. It would create challenges for Ukraine's ability to strike back against Russia. But most of all, it would do exactly what it did last night. It would leave Ukraine wide open to attacks. It would leave them essentially, you know, almost blind to incoming strikes. And so the civilian population would not be able to take the necessary precautions to defend themselves. You know, one would assume that would lead to an even higher civilian death toll and a general sense of insecurity.
1: From bureaus worldwide, this is FSN.
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1: From Feature Story News in Washington, I'm Nick Harper. Pope Leo has thanked Catholics for their prayers after he underwent surgery for lung cancer. The Vatican said he is recovering as expected. The 71-year-old Pope is said to have asked for dinner after the 90-minute procedure and spent the evening with staff. Ever since, Stuart Smith has more.
2: They can study that to find out more about how advanced that cancer is. And they deliberately said, the Vatican explains, that surgeons did a radical resection, which means to take out a larger chunk of the lung than perhaps might be strictly necessary in order to provide buffer in case it has spread more than initial testing had found. And so we will perhaps find out later in the week about what this means for the Pope's health more generally. But the Vatican is saying in its statement that the surgery was successful.
1: Consumer prices in the US rose 3.7% over the past year. Inflation data that could now worry the Trump administration just weeks before the midterm election. The increase was driven largely by energy costs, with Middle East supply disruptions pushing up the price of gasoline for motorists and transport companies across the country. The latest figures also put pressure on the Federal Reserve as it weighs up whether to raise interest rates when it meets in 2 weeks' time. Taiwan has confirmed that it will invest more than $4 billion in an Alaska liquefied natural gas pipeline project. US President Donald Trump announced the commitment at a campaign rally in the state. That rally also served as a chance to try and shore up support for a Republican senator facing an unexpectedly competitive race. Ever since, Kate Fisher reports from Washington.
3: The Republican Dan Sullivan, who is the senator there, is in a much closer race than he would have liked, hence the huge distance that Donald Trump travelled from Washington to Alaska, a state that hasn't elected a Democrat for nearly 20 years, which just shows how precarious Donald Trump perhaps is seeing his Republican lawmakers in these upcoming midterm elections.
1: At least 9 people have been killed in Ukraine by Russian strikes. Moscow targeted the city of Lutsk a day after Russian ballistic missiles struck all 3 of Ukraine's power plants. Peter Dickinson in Kyiv says the possible loss of early warning intelligence from the United States could leave Ukrainians exposed.
4: Certainly, it would create a lot of challenges for the Ukrainian military in terms of their operations. It would create challenges for Ukraine's ability to strike back against Russia. But most of all, it would do exactly what it did last night. It would leave Ukraine wide open to attacks. It would leave them essentially almost blind to incoming strikes. And so the civilian population would not be able to take the necessary precautions to defend themselves. One would assume that would lead to an even higher civilian death toll and the general sense of insecurity.
1: From bureaus worldwide, this is FSN.
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did you ever realize that your mistake had a price? 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
1: In Palma, animal welfare groups are again calling for an end to horse-drawn carriages. A demonstration is planned for Saturday evening. Organizers want the city to present a clear timetable for phasing the carriages out. They say electric carriages should replace horses as soon as possible. They are also demanding proper retirement arrangements so working animals can be rehoused in suitable conditions once they are no longer used. The march begins at 6 in the evening at the Puerta de Santa Catalina. It then continues along the Paseo de Sagrera, ending at the Plaza de la Reina. Meanwhile, new figures underline how sharply food prices have risen in Mallorca. Spain's National Statistics Office reports that many everyday items now cost far more than they did 5 years ago. Cooking oil has seen one of the steepest jumps, at around 140% more than in 2021. Eggs are up by almost 90%. Sugar has risen by nearly 80%. Milk is around 77% more expensive. The consumer group Consubal warns that low-income families are increasingly being pushed toward cheaper products. It also says there is still no clear sign that prices are stabilizing. Police are investigating a theft from a cemetery in Lluc Major. A copper statue of Christ weighing around 600 kilos has been stolen from a family grave. The 1.5-meter figure had been there since 1969. Investigators believe the fixings were cut with a cutting disc. The exact time of the theft is still unclear. The family has reported the case to the Guardia Civil and is criticizing what it calls weak security at the cemetery, including a lack of cameras and staff. And looking ahead to late October, Palma will host the Evolution Mallorca International Film Festival. Expected guests include Diane Kruger, Iris Berben, and director Edward Berger, all set to receive awards. The festival will screen more than 140 films and documentaries. The 15th edition runs from the 28th of October to the 4th of November, across 13 venues in the city.
0: Mallorca weather update.
2: Taking a glance out of our studio window here in Palma, we find ourselves under a dark and gently muted sky. The light is faint, casting a soft glow, but the ground remains dry with no rain in sight. Though visibility is a bit limited, there are no significant weather alerts for today. As we move into the evening, temperatures across our beautiful Mallorca will settle at a mild 19 degrees Celsius. With humidity reaching 99%, the air might feel a bit on the heavy side. Sunrise is expected at 8:01 a.m., offering a welcome start to the day. Whether you're in Palma, Alcudia, Manacor, or Soy Air, enjoy the calm and tranquil weather. It's a perfect time to embrace the refreshing touch of autumn in the air.
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2: Today, let's wander through the lively markets of Mallorca, where the island's true spirit comes alive. On a Thursday, the markets in Ses Salines, Sant Joan, Conce, and Lloseta invite you into a world that's as much about community as it is about commerce. 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If tranquility is your guide, head to the quaint markets of Colonche, Sillot, or Portol for a leisurely browse. For those in the heart of the island, the bustling market in Inca is a must-see. Stretching through the pedestrian zone from 8 to 1:30 p.m., it's renowned for its leather goods, echoing Inca's legacy as the city of leather. And don't forget, Magaluf adds its own flavor to the Thursday markets. In Palma, the iconic Mercat de l'Olivar is a daily delight, except Sundays. Its historic hall is a feast for the senses, offering everything from fresh seafood to vibrant produce, all under a stunning architectural roof, Nearby, the Mercat de Santa Catalina, nestled among cozy cafes and bars, also welcomes visitors daily from 7 a.m., closing Sundays, of course. For more about these charming markets, you'll find a treasure trove of information on our website.
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1: From Feature Story News, I'm Rebecca Bunsen in Mumbai. Elon Musk says the US government may be behind restrictions on the speeds of some of Ukraine's weapons, which rely on SpaceX's Starlink internet network. Starlink is used by Ukraine to direct drones to Russian targets, but it says new speed limits are disrupting its missions. A senior Ukrainian official has accused Washington of helping Russia in the war, raising questions about whether the Starlink move is technical or politically motivated. Kate Fisher reports from Washington.
2: Is this some kind of technical policy shift on the side of Starlink, or is this a political move, perhaps from pressure from the White House? We know that Donald Trump is increasingly frustrated with the Ukrainians' targeting of Russian oil refineries, blaming that on the rising fuel prices here in the United States. But it isn't clear from the evidence we have now as to whether Elon Musk is working because of political pressure from here in Washington, or whether this is some kind of technical change.
1: Stocks have fallen in Asia following a quicker than expected rise in consumer price inflation in the US. Consumer prices rose 3.7% over the past year, according to official figures released on Wednesday, increasing the chances of a Federal Reserve interest rate hike before the midterm elections. The Bureau of Labor Statistics said the increase was driven overwhelmingly by energy costs due to Middle East supply disruptions. Nick Harper reports from Washington.
3: 0.7% year on year, up 0.6% for the month of September in total, really being driven by energy prices, the cost of gasoline. That in itself rose in September by 9%. Food prices remaining largely flat, but up about 2.5% year on year, showing that really the cost of living has increased. And much of that is due to the war with Iran, which in turn has had that knock-on effect on energy prices.
1: Amnesty International has called for the release of the two leaders of the youth-led Cockroach Janta Party in India, who were jailed for 5 days amid widespread protests. More demonstrations are planned, calling for the election chief's resignation over voter list revisions that critics say favour the ruling party. Neha Punia reports from New Delhi.
4: India's main opposition leader, Rahul Gandhi, along with several other opposition leaders, they've sought an independent, time-bound investigation into the poll roll revision exercise, and they're asking India's top court to examine whether Chief Election Commissioner Gyanesh Kumar took decisions unilaterally. This is on the basis of reporting done by a leading Indian newspaper, the Indian Express, which found in its reporting that Gyanesh Kumar allegedly took decisions unilaterally when, according to law, he's either expected to act by majority or by through unanimous decisions.
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1: In Palma, animal welfare groups are again calling for an end to horse-drawn carriages. A demonstration is planned for Saturday evening. Organizers want the city to present a clear timetable for phasing the carriages out. They say electric carriages should replace horses as soon as possible. They are also demanding proper retirement arrangements so working animals can be rehoused in suitable conditions once they are no longer used. The march begins at 6 in the evening at the Puerta de Santa Catalina. It then continues along the Paseo de Sagrera, ending at the Plaza de la Reina. Meanwhile, new figures underline how sharply food prices have risen in Mallorca. Spain's National Statistics Office reports that many everyday items now cost far more than they did 5 years ago. Cooking oil has seen one of the steepest jumps, at around 140% more than in 2021. Eggs are up by almost 90%. Sugar has risen by nearly 80%. Milk is around 77% more expensive. The consumer group Consubal warns that low-income families are increasingly being pushed toward cheaper products. It also says there is still no clear sign that prices are stabilizing. Police are investigating a theft from a cemetery in Lluc Major. A copper statue of Christ weighing around 600 kilos has been stolen from a family grave. The 1.5-meter figure had been there since 1969. Investigators believe the fixings were cut with a cutting disc. The exact time of the theft is still unclear. The family has reported the case to the Guardia Civil and is criticizing what it calls weak security at the cemetery, including a lack of cameras and staff. And looking ahead to late October, Palma will host the Evolution Mallorca International Film Festival. Expected guests include Diane Kruger, Iris Bourbon, and director Edward Berger, all set to receive awards. The festival will screen more than 140 films and documentaries. The 15th edition runs from the 28th of October to the 4th of November, across 13 venues in the city.
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2: Peering out of the studio window in Palma, we enjoy the sight of mostly clear skies with a few wispy clouds and the sun shining brightly. The view is crystal clear, with the city's architecture sharply defined against the sky. In the heart of Palma, the temperature is a comfortable 17 degrees Celsius. A gentle breeze whispers through the streets at 3 kilometers per hour, and with humidity at 84%, the air carries a slight chill. Across the island, we find similar conditions. Cala Ratiada is sitting at a pleasant 18 degrees, while Soy Air mirrors Palma with 17 degrees. Santañi is just a tad cooler at 16 degrees. The good news is that there are no weather warnings to worry about. The day remains dry and bright, offering a perfect backdrop for any outdoor plans. As we look ahead, the sun will set at 7:11 a.m. p.m., closing what has been a tranquil, sun-drenched day on beautiful Mallorca.
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2: Today, let's wander through the lively markets of Mallorca, where the island's true spirit comes alive. On a Thursday, the markets in Ses Salines, Sant Joan, Conce, and Lloseta invite you into a world that's as much about community as it is about commerce. These aren't just shopping spots. 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Campos, meanwhile, offers a quieter experience today with a focus on essential produce. If tranquility is your guide, head to the quaint markets of Colonche, Sillot, or Portol for a leisurely browse. For those in the heart of the island, the bustling market in Inca is a must-see. Stretching through the pedestrian zone from 8 to 1:30 p.m., it's renowned for its leather goods, echoing Inca's legacy as the city of leather. And don't forget, Magaluf adds its own flavor to the Thursday markets. In Palma, the iconic Mercat de l'Olivar is a daily delight, except Sundays. Its historic hall is a feast for the senses, offering everything from fresh seafood to vibrant produce, all under a stunning architectural roof. Nearby, the Mercat de Santa Catalina, nestled among cozy cafes and bars, also welcomes visitors daily from 7 a.m., closing Sundays, of course. For more about these charming markets, you'll find a treasure trove of information on our website.
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1: From Feature Story News, I'm Rebecca Bunsen in Mumbai. Elon Musk says the US government may be behind restrictions on the speeds of some of Ukraine's weapons, which rely on SpaceX's Starlink internet network. Starlink is used by Ukraine to direct drones to Russian targets, but it says new speed limits are disrupting its missions. A senior Ukrainian official has accused Washington of helping Russia in the war, raising questions about whether the Starlink move is technical or politically motivated. Kate Fisher reports from Washington.
2: Is this some kind of technical policy shift on the side of Starlink, or is this a political move, perhaps from pressure from the White House? We know that Donald Trump is increasingly frustrated with the Ukrainians' targeting of Russian oil refineries, blaming that on the rising fuel prices here in the United States. But it isn't clear from the evidence we have now as to whether Elon Musk is working because of political pressure from here in Washington, or whether this is some kind of technical change.
1: Stocks have fallen in Asia following a quicker-than-expected rise in consumer price inflation in the US. Consumer prices rose 3.7% over the past year, according to official figures released on Wednesday, increasing the chances of a Federal Reserve interest rate hike before the midterm elections. The Bureau of Labor Statistics said the increase was driven overwhelmingly by energy costs due to Middle East supply disruptions. Nick Harper reports from Washington.
3: 0.7% year-on-year, up 0.6% for the month of September in total, really being driven by energy prices, the cost of gasoline. That in itself rose in September by 9%. Food prices remaining largely flat, but up about 2.5% year-on-year, showing that really the cost of living has increased. And much of that is due to the war with Iran, which in turn has had that knock-on effect on energy prices.
1: Amnesty International has called for the release of the two leaders of the youth-led Cockroach Janta Party in India, who were jailed for 5 days amid widespread protests. More demonstrations are planned, calling for the election chief's resignation over voter list revisions that critics say favour the ruling party. Neha Punia reports from New Delhi.
4: India's main opposition leader, Rahul Gandhi, along with several other opposition leaders, they've sought an independent, time-bound investigation into the poll roll revision exercise, and they're asking India's top court to examine whether Chief Election Commissioner Gyanesh Kumar took decisions unilaterally. This is on the basis of reporting done by a leading Indian newspaper, the Indian Express, which found in its reporting that Gyanesh Kumar allegedly took decisions unilaterally when, and according to law, he's either expected to act by majority or by through unanimous decisions.
1: From bureaus worldwide, this is FSN.
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1: In Palma, another protest against horse-drawn carriages is planned for this Saturday. Several animal welfare groups are urging the city to finally set out a clear timetable for phasing the carriages out. The plan is to replace horses with electric carriages in the future. Campaigners are also calling for retired carriage horses to be rehoused in species-appropriate conditions. The demonstration starts at 6 in the evening at the Puerta de Santa Catalina. Marchers will then head along the Paseo de Sagrera to the Plaza de la Reina. Meanwhile, anyone who shops regularly on Mallorca has felt it for some time. The same supermarket basket now costs noticeably more than it did 5 years ago. Cooking oil has seen one of the steepest rises and is now around 140% more expensive than in 2021. Eggs are almost 90% higher, sugar is up by nearly 80%, and milk by around 77%. Those figures come from Spain's National Statistics Office. The consumer group Consubal warns that low-income families in particular are increasingly being pushed toward cheaper, lower-quality food. And for now, there is little sign of prices easing. Police are also investigating a theft at the cemetery in Lluc Major. A copper figure of Christ, weighing around 600 kilos, has been stolen from a family grave. The 1.5-meter statue had been there since 1969. Investigators believe the fixings were cut with an angle grinder. It is still unclear exactly when the figure disappeared. The family has reported the theft to the Guardia Civil and is criticizing what they describe as weak security at the cemetery, including a lack of cameras and staff. And looking ahead to the end of October, Palma will welcome major names for the Evolution Mallorca International Film Festival. Expected guests include Diane Kruger, Iris Bourbon, and director Edward Berger, all set to receive awards. The festival will screen more than 140 films and documentaries. The 15th edition runs from the 28th of October to the 4th of November, across 13 venues in Palma.
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2: Looking out from our studio window in Palma, we see a serene autumn day unfolding. The sky offers a delightful mix of bright blue and high, wispy clouds. Despite their presence, the sun beams brightly, ensuring fantastic visibility. In the heart of Palma, the temperature is a pleasant 18 degrees Celsius. A gentle breeze whispers by at 3 kilometers per hour, adding a crisp note to the air. With humidity at 83%, the atmosphere remains comfortably dry and sunny. Across the island, temperatures are slightly cooler. In Alcudia and Santaní, it's a cozy 17 degrees, while Peguera enjoys a refreshing 15 degrees. There's nothing much to worry about weather-wise today, making it perfect for outdoor activities. And don't forget, sunset graces us at 7:11 p.m., offering that beautiful early evening glow.
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2: Today, let's wander through the lively markets of Mallorca, where the island's true spirit comes alive. On a Thursday, the markets in Ses Salines, Sant Joan, Conce, and Lloseta invite you into a world that's as much about community as it is about commerce. These aren't just shopping spots. 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Even the smaller markets in Sant Llorenç and Es Llombards draw visitors from nearby tourist areas, all eager to taste the island's freshest offerings. Campos, meanwhile, offers a quieter experience today with a focus on essential produce. If tranquility is your guide, head to the quaint markets of Colonche, Sillot, or Portol for a leisurely browse. For those in the heart of the island, the bustling market in Inca is a must-see. Stretching through the pedestrian zone from 8 to 1:30 p.m., it's renowned for its leather goods, echoing Inca's legacy as the city of leather. And don't forget, Magaluf adds its own flavor to the Thursday markets. In Palma, the iconic Mercat de l'Olivar is a daily delight, except Sundays. Its historic hall is a feast for the senses, offering everything from fresh seafood to vibrant produce, all under a stunning architectural roof. Nearby, the Mercat de Santa Catalina, nestled among cozy cafes and bars, also welcomes visitors daily from 7 a.m., closing Sundays, of course. For more about these charming markets, you'll find a treasure trove of information on our website.
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1: From Feature Story News, I'm Rebecca Bunden in Mumbai. Elon Musk says the US government may be behind restrictions on the speeds of some of Ukraine's weapons, which rely on SpaceX's Starlink internet network. Starlink is used by Ukraine to direct drones to Russian targets, but it says new speed limits are disrupting its missions. A senior Ukrainian official has accused Washington of helping Russia in the war, raising questions about whether the Starlink move is technical or politically motivated. Kate Fisher reports from Washington.
2: Is this some kind of technical policy shift on the side of Starlink, or is this a political move, perhaps from pressure from the White House? We know that Donald Trump is increasingly frustrated with the Ukrainians' targeting of Russian oil refineries, blaming that on the rising fuel prices here in the United States. But it isn't clear from the evidence we have now as to whether Elon Musk is working because of political pressure from here in Washington, or whether this is some kind of technical change.
1: Stocks have fallen in Asia following a quicker-than-expected rise in consumer price inflation in the US. Consumer prices rose 3.7% over the past year, according to official figures released on Wednesday, increasing the chances of a Federal Reserve interest rate hike before the midterm elections. The Bureau of Labor Statistics said the increase was driven overwhelmingly by energy costs due to Middle East supply disruptions. Nick Harper reports from Washington.
3: 0.7% year-on-year, up 0.6% for the month of September in total, really being driven by energy prices, the cost of gasoline. That in itself rose in September by 9%. Food prices remaining largely flat, but up about 2.5% year-on-year, showing that really the cost of living has increased. And much of that is due to the war with Iran, which in turn has had that knock-on effect on energy prices.
1: Amnesty International has called for the release of the two leaders of the youth-led Cockroach Janta Party in India, who were jailed for 5 days amid widespread protests. More demonstrations are planned, calling for the election chief's resignation over voter list revisions that critics say favour the ruling party. Neha Punia reports from New Delhi.
4: India's main opposition leader, Rahul Gandhi, along with several other opposition leaders, they've sought an independent, time-bound investigation into the poll roll revision exercise, and they're asking India's top court to examine whether Chief Election Commissioner Gyanesh Kumar took decisions unilaterally. This is on the basis of reporting done by a leading Indian newspaper, the Indian Express, which found in its reporting that Gyanesh Kumar allegedly took decisions unilaterally when, according to law, he's either expected to act by majority or by through unanimous decisions.
1: From bureaus worldwide, this is FSN.
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1: In Palma, another protest against horse-drawn carriages is planned for this Saturday. Several animal welfare groups are urging the city to finally set out a clear timetable for phasing the carriages out. The plan is to replace horses with electric carriages in the future. Campaigners are also calling for retired carriage horses to be rehoused in species-appropriate conditions. The demonstration starts at 6 in the evening at the Puerta de Santa Catalina. Marchers will then head along the Paseo de Sagrera to the Plaza de la Reina. Meanwhile, anyone who shops regularly on Mallorca has felt it for some time. The same supermarket basket now costs noticeably more than it did 5 years ago. Cooking oil has seen one of the steepest rises and is now around 140% more expensive than in 2021. Eggs are almost 90% higher, sugar is up by nearly 80%, and milk by around 77%. Those figures come from Spain's National Statistics Office. The consumer group Consubal warns that low-income families in particular are increasingly being pushed toward cheaper, lower-quality food. And for now, there is little sign of prices easing. Police are also investigating a theft at the cemetery in Lluc Major. A copper figure of Christ, weighing around 600 kilos, has been stolen from a family grave. The 1.5-meter statue had been there since 1969. Investigators believe the fixings were cut with an angle grinder. It is still unclear exactly when the figure disappeared. The family has reported the theft to the Guardia Civil and is criticizing what they describe as weak security at the cemetery, including a lack of cameras and staff. And looking ahead to the end of October, Palma will welcome major names for the Evolution Mallorca International Film Festival. Expected guests include Diane Kruger, Iris Bourbon, and director Edward Berger, all set to receive awards. The festival will screen more than 140 films and documentaries. The 15th edition runs from the 28th of October to the 4th of November, across 13 venues in Palma.
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1: Peering out of our studio window in Palma, the day greets us with a mostly clear sky, a few wispy clouds gracing the horizon, and an abundance of sunshine. In the heart of Palma, temperatures are a pleasant 20 degrees Celsius. A gentle breeze meanders through at 3 kilometers per hour, though the high humidity of 83% makes the air feel a tad weighty. Elsewhere on our beautiful island, the weather remains serene and inviting. Cala Ratiada enjoys a slightly warmer climate at 22 degrees, whereas Valdemosa, with its cooler 18 degrees, offers a refreshing escape. Soyer mirrors Palma with a comfortable 20 degrees. Today, IMET reports no significant weather alerts, ensuring a peaceful day ahead. As we approach sunset at 11 minutes past 7 this evening, Mallorca promises a tranquil and picturesque close to the day.
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1: From Feature Story News, I'm Rebecca Bunsen in Mumbai. Elon Musk says the US government may be behind restrictions on the speeds of some of Ukraine's weapons, which rely on SpaceX's Starlink internet network. Starlink is used by Ukraine to direct drones to Russian targets, but it says new speed limits are disrupting its missions. A senior Ukrainian official has accused Washington of helping Russia in the war, raising questions about whether the Starlink move is technical or politically motivated. Kate Fisher reports from Washington.
2: Is this some kind of technical policy shift on the side of Starlink, or is this a political move, perhaps from pressure from the White House? We know that Donald Trump is increasingly frustrated with the Ukrainians' targeting of Russian oil refineries, blaming that on the rising fuel prices here in the United States. But it isn't clear from the evidence we have now as to whether Elon Musk is working because of political pressure from here in Washington or whether this is some kind of technical change.
1: Stocks have fallen in Asia following a quicker-than-expected rise in consumer price inflation in the US. Consumer prices rose 3.7% over the past year, according to official figures released on Wednesday, increasing the chances of a Federal Reserve interest rate hike before the midterm elections. The Bureau of Labor Statistics said the increase was driven overwhelmingly by energy costs due to Middle East supply disruptions. Nick Harper reports from Washington.
3: 0.7% year-on-year, up 0.6% for the month of September in total, really being driven by energy prices, the cost of gasoline. That in itself rose in September by 9%. Food prices remaining largely flat, but up about 2.5% year-on-year, showing that really the cost of living has increased. And much of that is due to the war with Iran, which in turn has had that knock-on effect on energy prices.
1: Amnesty International has called for the release of the two leaders of the youth-led Cockroach Janta Party in India, who were jailed for 5 days amid widespread protests. More demonstrations are planned, calling for the election chief's resignation over voter list revisions that critics say favour the ruling party. Nehar Punia reports from New Delhi.
4: India's main opposition leader, Rahul Gandhi, along with several other opposition leaders, they've sought an independent, time-bound investigation into the poll roll revision exercise, and they're asking India's top court to examine whether Chief Election Commissioner Gyanesh Kumar took decisions unilaterally. This is on the basis of reporting done by a leading Indian newspaper, the Indian Express, which found in its reporting that Gyanesh Kumar allegedly took decisions unilaterally when, according to law, he's either expected to act by majority or by through unanimous decisions.
1: From bureaus worldwide, this is FSN.
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1: In Palma, another protest against horse-drawn carriages is planned for this Saturday. Several animal welfare groups are urging the city to finally set out a clear timetable for phasing the carriages out. The plan is to replace horses with electric carriages in the future. Campaigners are also calling for retired carriage horses to be rehoused in species-appropriate conditions. The demonstration starts at 6 in the evening at the Puerta de Santa Catalina. Marchers will then head along the Paseo de Sagrera to the Plaza de la Reina. Meanwhile, anyone who shops regularly on Mallorca has felt it for some time. The same supermarket basket now costs noticeably more than it did 5 years ago. Cooking oil has seen one of the steepest rises and is now around 140% more expensive than in 2021. Eggs are almost 90% higher, sugar is up by nearly 80%, and milk by around 77%. Those figures come from Spain's National Statistics Office. The consumer group Consubal warns that low-income families in particular are increasingly being pushed toward cheaper, lower-quality food. And for now, there is little sign of prices easing. Police are also investigating a theft at the cemetery in Lluc Major. A copper figure of Christ, weighing around 600 kilos, has been stolen from a family grave. The 1.5-meter statue had been there since 1969. Investigators believe the fixings were cut with an angle grinder. It is still unclear exactly when the figure disappeared. The family has reported the theft to the Guardia Civil and is criticizing what they describe as weak security at the cemetery, including a lack of cameras and staff. And looking ahead to the end of October, Palma will welcome major names for the Evolution Mallorca International Film Festival. Expected guests include Diane Kruger, Iris Bourbon, and director Edward Berger, all set to receive awards. The festival will screen more than 140 films and documentaries. The 15th edition runs from the 28th of October to the 4th of November, across 13 venues in Palma.
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2: As I gaze out from our studio window here in Palma, I'm greeted by a picturesque autumn day. The sky is mostly clear, adorned with a few high, wispy clouds gently floating across the vast blue canvas. Temperatures are quite pleasant, with Palma enjoying a comfortable 22 degrees Celsius. A gentle breeze of about 3 kilometers per hour adds a refreshing touch to the air. The humidity is at 76%, yet the bright sunshine keeps it feeling quite pleasant. Visibility is crystal clear, with no trace of haze or fog on the horizon, and rain is nowhere to be found. Across the beautiful island of Mallorca, the weather remains uniformly delightful. In Santañí, it's matching Palma at 22 degrees. Meanwhile, Soller and Coloradiata are basking in a slightly warmer 23 degrees. The sun will set at precisely 7:11 this evening, allowing ample daylight for your outdoor plans. Today, we're free from any weather warnings, so enjoy the serene atmosphere across the island.
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2: 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These aren't just shopping venues. They are cherished rituals embedded in the daily life of locals. For many, particularly the older generations, these markets serve as vibrant community hubs, a place to exchange stories and stay connected. As you wander through the stalls, you'll find baskets brimming with fresh fruits, fragrant herbs, local cheeses, fish from the morning's catch, and savory meat. It's a sensory delight that captures the essence of island life. On Thursdays, places like Sant Llorenç and Es Llombard spring to life as visitors from nearby holiday resorts seek a genuine Mallorcan experience. In Campos, the market is a bit more laid back today compared to the hustle of Saturdays. Here, the focus is on essentials: fruits, veggies, and plants. If you're yearning for tranquility, smaller markets in Calanche, Sayot, or Porol offer a charming and peaceful browse. Inca, right in the heart of the island, boasts one of the largest markets. It stretches through the pedestrian zone and runs until 1:30 a.m. in the afternoon. Known as the City of Leather, you'll find exquisite leather goods among the many treasures on offer. Over in bustling Magaluf, you'll also find a vibrant market today. Daily life in Palma unfolds at the famous Mercat de l'Olivar, a historical gem that opens its doors every morning at 7, except on Sundays. This market isn't just about shopping. It's an experience that showcases the island's rich culture and splendid architecture. Nestled in the charming Santa Catalina district, the Mercat de Santa Catalina opens daily at the same early hour, inviting you to explore its lively atmosphere. To find out more about these markets and their unique offerings, take a look on our website.
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1: All 9,500 places have been filled for this year's TUI Palma Marathon, which is the 22nd edition of this popular sporting event. It takes place on Sunday, October 18th, starting at 8 o'clock in the morning for the 10K runners and at 5 past 8 for those running the marathon and half marathon. Palma offers what must be one of the most scenic routes on the marathon calendar, starting and finishing in the Parc de la Mar. Marathon and half-marathon participants take in the seafront and the city centre, including the Old Town. The 10K participants have a slightly different route. The TUI Palma Marathon website has maps of the three routes, as well as locations of what they call the hotspots or animation points that enliven the event. These hotspots are the best places for spectators to watch the action and soak up the day's ambience. The value of the support from members of the public who come to cheer on the athletes can't be overstated. For more details, including information about traffic restrictions and rerouted buses, see the Palma de Mallorca Marathon link on our Mallorca Sunshine Radio website.
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1: From Feature Story News, I'm Rebecca Bunsen in Mumbai. Elon Musk says the US government may be behind restrictions on the speeds of some of Ukraine's weapons, which rely on SpaceX's Starlink internet network. Starlink is used by Ukraine to direct drones to Russian targets, but it says new speed limits are disrupting its missions. A senior Ukrainian official has accused Washington of helping Russia in the war, raising questions about whether the Starlink move is technical or politically motivated. Kate Fisher reports from Washington.
2: Is this some kind of technical policy shift on the side of Starlink, or is this a political move, perhaps from pressure from the White House? We know that Donald Trump is increasingly frustrated with the Ukrainians' targeting of Russian oil refineries, blaming that on the rising fuel prices here in the United States. But it isn't clear from the evidence we have now as to whether Elon Musk is working because of political pressure from here in Washington, or whether this is some kind of technical change.
1: Stocks have fallen in Asia following a quicker-than-expected rise in consumer price inflation in the US. Consumer prices rose 3.7% over the past year, according to official figures released on Wednesday, increasing the chances of a Federal Reserve interest rate hike before the midterm elections. The Bureau of Labor Statistics said the increase was driven overwhelmingly by energy costs due to Middle East supply disruptions. Nick Harper reports from Washington.
3: 0.7% year-on-year, up 0.6% for the month of September in total, really being driven by energy prices, the cost of gasoline. That in itself rose in September by 9%. Food prices remaining largely flat, but up about 2.5% year-on-year, showing that really the cost of living has increased. And much of that is due to the war with Iran, which in turn has had that knock-on effect on energy prices.
1: Amnesty International has called for the release of the two leaders of the youth-led Cockroach Janta Party in India, who were jailed for 5 days amid widespread protests. More demonstrations are planned, calling for the election chief's resignation over voter list revisions that critics say favour the ruling party. Neha Punia reports from New Delhi.
4: India's main opposition leader, Rahul Gandhi, along with several other opposition leaders, they've sought an independent, time-bound investigation into the poll roll revision exercise, and they're asking India's top court to examine whether Chief Election Commissioner Gyanesh Kumar took decisions unilaterally. This is on the basis of reporting done by a leading Indian newspaper, the Indian Express, which found in its reporting that Gyanesh Kumar allegedly took decisions unilaterally when, and according to law, he's either expected to act by majority or by through unanimous decisions.
1: From bureaus worldwide, this is FSN.
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1: I probably wouldn't have discovered Safigu Morisca Gastro Bar if it weren't for a Dutch friend in the nautical sector who recommended it to me. Safigu Morisca is in a street just off the Avinguda de Gabriel Roca. It's conveniently located for the nearby yachties. The restaurant's Sardinian owner and chef is Luca Onida, a friendly man who's proud of his roots and champions his island's cuisine. He imports ingredients such as cheeses and charcuterie directly from small artisan producers in Sardinia. His wife usually works with him, but on the lunchtime of our visit, Luca was working alone and doing everything with apparent ease. Luca opened Safigu Morisca Gastro Bar in February this year. It's named for the prickly pear cactus, the fruit of which is used in Luca's small kitchen. The place is cozy, with a limited number of tables, so booking is essential. With a pile of Sardinian recipe books on a shelf next to our table and footage of Luca's homeland on a wall mounted TV screen in one corner, there's no doubting you're in a Sardinian eatery. A board outside showed that day's special dishes, but we chose from the a la carte menu. The aperitifs include artisan vermouths and a traditional Sardinian myrtle spritz. A small selection of carefully chosen Sardinian wines is offered, from which I enjoyed a glass of white Vermentino di Sardegna. Luca showed us some of the varieties of Sardinian pasta he prepares and described some of the dishes on the menu. We shared a plate of warm pecorino with honey and rosemary, served on the crisp and Moorish bread known as pane carasau. My husband had a main dish of salmon glazed with Sardinian myrtle. My forkful from his plate confirmed it was tasty and a possible choice on a future visit. I chose gnocchetti sardi as my main course. Portions are generous. Desserts include a crowd-pleasing classic Italian tiramisu and Sicilian cannolo with ricotta cream, but I opted for traditional Sardinian saiadas with honey and a generous scattering chopped pistachios. This stuffed and deep-fried pastry resembling a ravioli probably isn't for the dieting diner, but it would be a pity not to indulge in this traditional dessert from Luca's homeland. If you like cozy, informal eateries where the owner cooks authentic Sardinian food, head for the homely Safigu Morisca Gastro Bar in Palma. For more information, see our Mallorca Sunshine Radio website.
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1: In Palma, animal welfare groups are calling for an end to horse-drawn carriages in the city. On Saturday, campaigners will take to the streets again, urging the council to finally present a clear timetable for phasing the carriages out. The plan is for electric carriages to replace horses in the future. Organizers are also demanding proper retirement conditions for the animals, with space and care that match their needs. The demonstration starts at 6 p.m. at the Puerta de Santa Catalina. Marchers will then head along the Paseo de Sagrera to the Plaza de la Reina. Meanwhile, shoppers across Mallorca are feeling the pressure at the checkout. New data from Spain's National Statistics Office shows just how sharply everyday food prices have climbed in recent years. Cooking oil has risen by around 140% since 2021. Eggs are up almost 90%. Sugar has increased by nearly 80%. Milk is around 77% more expensive. The consumer group Consubal warns that low-income families are increasingly being pushed toward cheaper, lower-quality options. And it says there is still no clear sign that prices will ease soon. Police are also investigating a theft from the cemetery in Llucmajor. A copper Christ figure weighing about 600 kilograms has been stolen from a family grave. The 1.5-meter statue had been there since 1969. Investigators believe the fixings were cut with an angle grinder. The exact time of the theft is still unclear. The family has reported the case to the Guardia Civil and is criticizing a lack of security, including no cameras and too few staff. Looking ahead to culture, the Evolution Mallorca International Film Festival returns at the end of October. Expected guests include Diane Kruger, Iris Berben, and director Edward Berger, all set to be honored. The 15th edition runs from the 28th of October to the 4th of November, with more than 140 films across 13 venues in Palma.
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2: Taking a peek outside our studio in Palma, we're greeted with a classic Mallorcan autumn day. The sky is a captivating blend of blue, with those familiar cumulus and stratocumulus clouds dancing across, adding a touch of charm to the horizon. It's a delightful 24 degrees Celsius, with a gentle breeze whispering at just 3 kilometers per hour. The humidity is comfortable at 58%, leaving the air refreshingly pleasant. And it's not just here in Palma. Alcudia, Inca, Manacor, and Soyer are all sharing in this tranquil and bright day. The visibility is superb, with no haze or fog to obscure the stunning views. The sun is beaming down, with clouds occasionally offering a bit of shade, keeping things perfectly balanced. No weather warnings are in place, making it a hassle-free day to enjoy everything the island has to offer. As the day winds down, sunset will grace us at 7:11 p.m., wrapping up a mild and inviting day all across beautiful Mallorca.
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1: From Feature Story News in London, I'm Stuart Smith. Elon Musk has suggested the Trump administration might be responsible for slowing down the internet connection used by Ukraine's military. Kyiv uses the technology designed by Mr. Musk's company, SpaceX, to protect its skies. Parts of the system are controlled by the US government. The White House is yet to comment. On Tuesday, Ukraine reported satellite issues which disrupted battlefield missions. Jimmy Rushton is a special correspondent at the Kyiv Independent.
2: What seemed to have occurred was that there was this speed limit that was introduced, that when a drone carrying a Starlink terminal went above a certain speed, connectivity was lost. And this had an immediate impact on Ukrainian strike drones within Ukrainian territory, because Starlink and Starshield only work within Ukraine's internationally recognized borders, and the interceptor drones that Ukraine uses to take down Russia's jet-powered Geran suicide drones, which target Ukrainian cities. So there was immediate impact targeting both defensive and offensive weaponry in Ukraine. Everyone believes that this is a betrayal, but we don't exactly know where that betrayal's come from, because nobody seems to want to take responsibility for this happening.
1: European Union leaders are split over how to respond to a surge in Chinese exports that industry groups blame for factory closures across the bloc. That's despite the European Commission securing an agreement with Beijing last week to limit imports of hybrid cars. The leaders of each European country are meeting at a summit in Brussels. From there, William Denslow reports.
3: This comes off the heels of Maroš Šefčovič, the European Trade Commissioner's visit to Beijing, where he managed to receive concessions from China when it came to the export of hybrid vehicles. All eyes will be on if that's enough to appease European leaders to stay the course, or if they feel more stringent measures are required to help try and rebalance this trade relationship.
1: Unions say nearly 500,000 people rallied across France on Tuesday in the largest day of school protests yet, with the Swedish climate activist Greta Thunberg joining students at a blockade in the Paris suburb of Saint-Denis. Student unions, teaching unions, and the Yellow Vest Cost of Living movement are now converging on a single day of action planned for Saturday, the first day of the autumn school holidays. Ross Cullen has more from Paris.
4: Blockades are continuing at some French schools and universities on Thursday, and a big day of mobilization is planned in France's third biggest city of Lyon. Now, these protests come just 2 days before the start of the official school autumn holidays, and so students and teachers who've also been on strike are calling on people to continue to take to the streets, especially as this Saturday a huge nationwide mobilization of marches and rallies is planned by the Yellow Vests movement.
1: From bureaus worldwide, this is FSN.
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1: In Palma, animal welfare groups are calling for an end to horse-drawn carriages in the city. On Saturday, campaigners will take to the streets again, urging the council to finally present a clear timetable for phasing the carriages out. The plan is for electric carriages to replace horses in the future. Organizers are also demanding proper retirement conditions for the animals, with space and care that match their needs. The demonstration starts at 6 p.m. at the Porta de Santa Catalina. Marchers will then head along the Paseo de Sagrera to the Plaza de la Reina. Meanwhile, shoppers across Mallorca are feeling the pressure at the checkout. New data from Spain's National Statistics Office shows just how sharply everyday food prices have climbed in recent years. Cooking oil has risen by around 140% since 2021. Eggs are up almost 90%. Sugar has increased by nearly 80%. Milk is around 77% more expensive. The consumer group Consubal warns that low-income families are increasingly being pushed toward cheaper, lower-quality options. And it says there is still no clear sign that prices will ease soon. Police are also investigating a theft from the cemetery in Llucmajor. A copper Christ figure weighing about 600 kilograms has been stolen from a family grave. The 1.5-meter statue had been there since 1969. Investigators believe the fixings were cut with an angle grinder. The exact time of the theft is still unclear. The family has reported the case to the Guardia Civil and is criticizing a lack of security, including no cameras and too few staff. Looking ahead to culture, the Evolution Mallorca International Film Festival returns at the end of October. Expected guests include Diane Kruger, Iris Berben, and director Edward Berger, all set to be honored. The 15th edition runs from the 28th of October to the 4th of November, with more than 140 films across 13 venues in Palma.
0: Mallorca weather update.
1: Taking a look outside the studio window here in Palma, the sky is mostly clear with a few scattered cumulus clouds. The sun is shining brightly, making it a comfortable 26 degrees Celsius. A gentle breeze at just 3 kilometers per hour adds to the calm atmosphere, with the humidity at 61%. Across the island, the weather is remarkably similar. Sineu enjoys a warm 25 degrees, as does Alcudia. Valdemosa is slightly cooler at 23 degrees, offering a pleasant day for outdoor activities. Visibility is excellent across the board, with no fog or haze in sight. It remains dry throughout, with no rain expected. Sunset will grace us at 7:11 p.m., and the day promises to stay bright with occasional clouds drifting by. No alerts or warnings from IMET, so it looks like a smooth day ahead for everyone.
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1: From Feature Story News in London, I'm Stuart Smith. Elon Musk has suggested the Trump administration might be responsible for slowing down the internet connection used by Ukraine's military. Kyiv uses the technology designed by Mr. Musk's company, SpaceX, to protect its skies. Parts of the system are controlled by the US government. The White House is yet to comment. On Tuesday, Ukraine reported satellite issues which disrupted battlefield missions. Jimmy Rushton is a special correspondent at the Kyiv Independent.
2: What seemed to have occurred was that there was this speed limit that was introduced, that when a drone carrying a Starlink terminal went above a certain speed, connectivity was lost. And this had an immediate impact on Ukrainian strike drones within Ukrainian territory, because Starlink and Starshield only work within Ukraine's internationally recognized borders, and the interceptor drones that Ukraine uses to take down Russia's jet-powered Geran suicide drones, which target Ukrainian cities. So there was immediate impact, targeting both defensive and offensive weaponry in Ukraine. Everyone believes that this is a betrayal, but we don't exactly know where that betrayal's come from, because nobody seems to want to take responsibility for this happening.
1: European Union leaders are split over how to respond to a surge in Chinese exports that industry groups blame for factory closures across the bloc. That's despite the European Commission securing an agreement with Beijing last week to limit imports of hybrid cars. The leaders of each European country are meeting at a summit in Brussels. From there, William Denslow reports.
3: This comes off the heels of Maroš Šefčovič, the European Trade Commissioner's visit to Beijing, where he managed to receive concessions from China when it came to the export of hybrid vehicles. All eyes will be on if that's enough to appease European leaders to stay the course, or if they feel more stringent measures are required to help try and rebalance this trade relationship.
1: Unions say nearly 500,000 people rallied across France on Tuesday in the largest day of school protests yet, with the Swedish climate activist Greta Thunberg joining students at a blockade in the Paris suburb of Saint-Denis. Student unions, teaching unions, and the Yellow Vest Cost of Living movement are now converging on a single day of action planned for Saturday, the first day of the autumn school holidays. Ross Cullen has more from Paris.
4: Blockades are continuing at some French schools and universities on Thursday, and a big day of mobilization is planned in France's third biggest city of Lyon. Now, these protests come just 2 days before the start of the official school autumn holidays, and so students and teachers who've also been on strike are calling on people to continue to take to the streets, especially as this Saturday a huge nationwide mobilization of marches and rallies is planned by the Yellow Vests movement.
1: From bureaus worldwide, this is FSN.
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6: Just after two on this Thursday afternoon, the 15th of October. Welcome to Mallorca Sunshine Radio. It's quite a nice day today. A few scattered clouds, but the sun is shining in most parts of the island. 26, 27 degrees on the island of Mallorca. Similar in Menorca. What's it like back at home where you are? 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Adele, Set Fire to the Rain. Larry Graham, great Mallorca Sunshine Radio Classic, sooner or later after Sandra. This is Everlasting Love.
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0: tunes of all times. It's Ryan Perry from the 80s and Dolce Vita. Rob Green in the afternoon playing that non-stop feel-good for the most beautiful islands in the world. Thanks for tuning in on this Thursday afternoon. Back to the 90s for Robbie Williams. Let's play Angels on the other side of this. Mallorca Sunshine
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1: In Palma, animal welfare groups are calling for an end to horse-drawn carriages in the city. On Saturday, campaigners will take to the streets again, urging the council to finally present a clear timetable for phasing the carriages out. The plan is for electric carriages to replace horses in the future. Organizers are also demanding proper retirement conditions for the animals, with space and care that match their needs. The demonstration starts at 6 p.m. at the Porta de Santa Catalina. Marchers will then head along the Paseo de Sagrera to the Plaza de la Reina. Meanwhile, shoppers across Mallorca are feeling the pressure at the checkout. New data from Spain's National Statistics Office shows just how sharply everyday food prices have climbed in recent years. Cooking oil has risen by around 140% since 2021. Eggs are up almost 90%. Sugar has increased by nearly 80%. Milk is around 77% more expensive. The consumer group Consubal warns that low-income families are increasingly being pushed toward cheaper, lower-quality options. And it says there is still no clear sign that prices will ease soon. Police are also investigating a theft from the cemetery in Llucmajor. A copper Christ figure weighing about 600 kilograms has been stolen from a family grave. The 1.5-meter statue had been there since 1969. Investigators believe the fixings were cut with an angle grinder. The exact time of the theft is still unclear. The family has reported the case to the Guardia Civil and is criticizing a lack of security, including no cameras and too few staff. Looking ahead to culture, the Evolution Mallorca International Film Festival returns at the end of October. Expected guests include Diane Kruger, Iris Berben, and director Edward Berger, all set to be honored. The 15th edition runs from the 28th of October to the 4th of November, with more than 140 films across 13 venues in Palma.
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1: Looking out from our studio in Palma, we're greeted by a lovely blue sky sprinkled with a few fluffy cumulus and delicate cirrus clouds. In the heart of Palma, it's a pleasant 25 degrees Celsius. A gentle breeze whispers through at 3 kilometers per hour, and with humidity at 61%, the air feels refreshingly crisp. Visibility couldn't be better, offering clear vistas across the cityscape. Elsewhere on our beautiful island, Soyer and Santagny both enjoy a warm 26 degrees, while Sineo mirrors Palma at a comfortable 25 degrees. As the day progresses, the daylight remains bright and steady until the sun bids us farewell at 7:11 this evening. Rest easy, as there are no significant weather alerts to worry about.
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2: Just after 2:30 on this Thursday afternoon, that's the latest news and weather for the Balearic Islands. Welcome to the show. Got some great tunes coming up in the next 20 minutes. Eddie Money, George Ezra, Change, great Mallorca Sunshine Radio Classic, Paradise. After Michael Jackson, let's play Dirty Diana.
0: This is Rob Green's Feel

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1: From Feature Story News in Paris, I'm Ross Cullen. Ukraine has resumed attacks on Russian energy infrastructure, hitting an oil refinery on Thursday after President Volodymyr Zelensky said Kyiv was done supporting a ceasefire on energy targets announced unexpectedly by US President Donald Trump and which was ignored by Russia. Since Trump's surprise announcement on Sunday, Kyiv had suspended attacks on Russian refineries, which Trump blames for raising diesel prices on global markets. This comes after Elon Musk said the US government and President Trump, not his company SpaceX, control restrictions on Ukraine's military-grade Starlink satellite network after a sudden speed cap disrupted Ukrainian drone operations and battlefield communications. John Luff, associate fellow in the Russia and Eurasia program at Chatham House, says the pressure on Ukraine is intensifying on multiple fronts.
2: This deal that he's done with Putin, of course, over the heads of the Ukrainians and the Europeans, is making life difficult for the Ukrainians because they're now being told that the US is going to cut off intelligence. We've got the slowdown of Starlink, as you just mentioned, which is very important for Ukraine's drone operations and indeed battlefield communications. And the US is also hinting that it might stop selling weapons to Europe, which are then transferred to Ukraine. So this puts the Ukrainians in a really difficult position just at the moment when they're starting to take more and more punishment from the air by the Russians.
1: Bulgarian Prime Minister Rumen Radev has publicly backed the Trump-Putin-Russian diesel deal at the Brussels EU summit on Thursday, putting himself at odds with fellow leaders who've condemned the agreement. The diesel row is not the only source of division. Leaders are also split over how to respond to a surge in Chinese exports that industry groups blame for factory closures across the bloc. From Brussels, FSN's William Denslow reports.
3: This comes off the heels of Maroš Šefčovič, the European Trade Commissioner's visit to Beijing, where he managed to receive concessions from China when it came to the export of hybrid vehicles. All eyes will be on if that's enough to appease European leaders to stay the course, or if they feel more stringent measures are required to help try and rebalance this trade relationship.
1: India's Supreme Court has begun hearing a petition brought by opposition leader Rahul Gandhi and 12 other senior politicians challenging the Election Commission's revision of the country's electoral rolls. Here's FSN's Neha Punia in New Delhi.
4: It's going to take up a petition filed by India's main opposition leader, Rahul Gandhi, along with several other opposition leaders. They've sought an independent, time-bound investigation into the poll roll revision exercise, and they're asking India's top court to examine whether Chief Election Commissioner Gyanesh Kumar took decisions unilaterally.
1: That's the latest Feature Story News. This is Ross Cullen in Paris reporting.
5: This is your feel-good afternoon. Oh, yeah. With Rob Green.
6: Just after three, welcome to Mallorca Sunshine Radio. That's the latest world news from FSN Feature Story News. Now you're all up to date on the show. Let's play Paul Young's Come Back and Stay Pink, Sober, Julian Lennon, one of my favorite tunes from the 80s, Too Late for Goodbyes. After Roxette, let's play this one. It's Fading Like a Flower. Welcome to the Thursday afternoon.
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0: Second day, Mallorca Sunshine Radio on this Thursday afternoon. Quite a nice day again today. A few scattered clouds, but the sun is trying to get through. 26, 27 degrees, depending on where you are. It's Rob Green in the afternoon. Let's play Bruno Mars, Locked Out of Heaven, on the other side of this. Mallorca Sunshine
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1: Anyone with 34 million euros to spare can pick up a standout property just outside Palma. The historic San Maiol estate in Establiments is on the market. The grounds stretch across 97 hectares. There is a grand main villa with 11 bedrooms. There is also a guest house and a private wine cellar. More than 25 hectares are planted with vines. A modern winery on site is set up to produce around 50,000 bottles a year. The estate belonged to Swiss entrepreneur Gregory Hirschman, who died in 2024. His family is now looking for a new owner. Two serious traffic accidents on Mallorca this morning left four people injured, three of them seriously. At around 7 o'clock, a delivery van and a car collided head-on on the country road between Lluc Major and Porreres. Both drivers were trapped in their vehicles. Fire crews freed them, and the road was closed for around 2 hours. Earlier, at around 4 o'clock, another crash happened on the motorway near Lluc Major. A rental car drove straight across a roundabout and hit concrete blocks. A man and a woman were seriously injured. The Guardia Civil is investigating both incidents. Food lovers in Calvia can start planning again from today. The autumn edition of the Mostra Calvia is underway. 37 restaurants across the municipality are taking part, with set menus starting from 16 euros. 14 venues in Palma Nova and Magaluf are first up. In the coming weeks, the promotion moves on to places including Santa Ponsa, Portals Nos, and Peguera. It runs from Thursday to Sunday each week, through to the 8th of November. And a familiar challenge for Palma's hotels. Strong summer demand, but a sharp winter dip. Average occupancy last summer was 89%. In January, February, and March, it fell to around 30%. The local hotel association wants to boost the quieter months with events, Christmas campaigns, and special offers for residents. Staffing remains another pressure point, with high rents making recruitment difficult. Some hotels are already offering accommodation or help with rent.
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1: Peering out from our studio in Palma, we're greeted by a mostly clear sky with a sprinkle of cumulus and cirrus clouds, giving the vibrant blue a touch of character. The visibility here is exceptional, presenting a sharply defined landscape. In Palma, we are enjoying a pleasant 26 degrees Celsius. There's a gentle breeze coming in at 3 kilometers per hour, and with the humidity at 60%, it's a perfect day to be out and about without any discomfort. Elsewhere on the island, the weather is just as inviting. Whether you're strolling through Alcudia, exploring Inca, wandering in Manacor, or relaxing in Soy Air, you'll find the same serene and bright conditions. Expect the sun to set gracefully at 7:11 this evening, wrapping up the day with a picturesque view. And the best part? No weather warnings are in effect, so you can enjoy all the island has to offer.
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2: 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Thanks for tuning in. Lost Frequencies, Felix Delart from Belgium. Are you with me? Great rock tune from the 80s. Let's play Bon Jovi, Living on a Prayer. After Boney M, this is Daddy Cool.
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1: From Feature Story News in Paris, I'm Ross Cullen. Ukraine has resumed attacks on Russian energy infrastructure, hitting an oil refinery on Thursday after President Volodymyr Zelensky said Kyiv was done supporting a ceasefire on energy targets announced unexpectedly by US President Donald Trump and which was ignored by Russia. Since Trump's surprise announcement on Sunday, Kyiv had suspended attacks on Russian refineries, which Trump blames for raising diesel prices on global markets. This comes after Elon Musk said the US government and President Trump, not his company SpaceX, control restrictions on Ukraine's military-grade Starlink satellite network after a sudden speed cap disrupted Ukrainian drone operations and battlefield communications. John Luff, associate fellow in the Russia and Eurasia program at Chatham House, says the pressure on Ukraine is intensifying on multiple fronts.
2: This deal that he's done with Putin, of course, over the heads of the Ukrainians and the Europeans, is making life difficult for the Ukrainians because they're now being told that the US is going to cut off intelligence. We've got the slowdown of Starlink, as you just mentioned, which is very important for Ukraine's drone operations and indeed battlefield communications. And the US is also hinting that it might stop selling weapons to Europe, which are then transferred to Ukraine. So this puts the Ukrainians in a really difficult position just at the moment when they're starting to take more and more punishment from the air by the Russians.
1: Bulgarian Prime Minister Rumen Radev has publicly backed the Trump-Putin-Russian diesel deal at the Brussels EU summit on Thursday, putting himself at odds with fellow leaders who've condemned the agreement. The diesel row is not the only source of division. Leaders are also split over how to respond to a surge in Chinese exports that industry groups blame for factory closures across the bloc. From Brussels, FSN's William Denslow reports.
3: This comes off the heels of Maroš Šefčovič, the European Trade Commissioner's visit to Beijing, where he managed to receive concessions from China when it came to the export of hybrid vehicles. All eyes will be on if that's enough to appease European leaders to stay the course, or if they feel more stringent measures are required to help try and rebalance this trade relationship.
1: India's Supreme Court has begun hearing a petition brought by opposition leader Rahul Gandhi and 12 other senior politicians challenging the Election Commission's revision of the country's electoral rolls. Here's FSN's Neha Punia in New Delhi.
4: It's going to take up a petition filed by India's main opposition leader, Rahul Gandhi, along with several other opposition leaders. They've sought an independent, time-bound investigation into the poll roll revision exercise, and they're asking India's top court to examine whether Chief Election Commissioner Gyanesh Kumar took decisions unilaterally.
1: That's the latest Feature Story news. This is Ross Cullen in Paris reporting.
5: This is your feel-good afternoon. With Rob Green.
6: Just after four, that's the latest news from FSN. Feature Story News. Now you're all up to date on the show. It's quite a nice day today on the islands. A few scattered clouds, but they're not bothering anyone. The sun is trying to get through. It's 26, 27 degrees, depending on where you are on the islands today. So thanks for tuning in to Mallorca Sunshine Radio. Let's hope you're having a great day. Let's play Snap, Rosalyn, Mars. Great Mallorca Sunshine Radio classic. Pump up the volume after Phil Collins. It's a groovy kind of love.
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0: great tune from the 80s, Holly Johnson, the guy from Frankie Goes to Hollywood. It's Americanos. Rob Green in the afternoon, and we'll stay in the 80s and play Nick Kamen, I Promise Myself. On the other side of this, it is Rob Green in the afternoon.
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1: Anyone with 34 million euros to spare can pick up a standout property just outside Palma. The historic Sun Maiol Estate in Establiments is on the market. The grounds stretch across 97 hectares. There is a grand main villa with 11 bedrooms. There is also a guest house and a private wine cellar. More than 25 hectares are planted with vines. A modern winery on site is set up to produce around 50,000 bottles a year. The estate belonged to Swiss entrepreneur Gregory Hirschman, who died in 2024. His family is now looking for a new owner. Two serious traffic accidents on Mallorca this morning left four people injured, three of them seriously. At around 7 o'clock, a delivery van and a car collided head-on on the country road between Lluc Major and Porreres. Both drivers were trapped in their vehicles. Fire crews freed them, and the road was closed for around 2 hours. Earlier, at around 4 o'clock, another crash happened on the motorway near Lluc Major. A rental car drove straight across a roundabout and hit concrete blocks. A man and a woman were seriously injured. The Guardia Civil is investigating both incidents. Food lovers in Calvià can start planning again from today. The autumn edition of the Mostra Calvià is underway. 37 restaurants across the municipality are taking part, with set menus starting from 16 euros. 14 venues in Palma Nova and Magaluf are first up. In the coming weeks, the promotion moves on to places including Santa Ponsa, Portals Nos, and Peguera. It runs from Thursday to Sunday each week, through to the 8th of November. And a familiar challenge for Palma's hotels. Strong summer demand, but a sharp winter dip. Average occupancy last summer was 89%. In January, February, and March, it fell to around 30%. The local hotel association wants to boost the quieter months with events, Christmas campaigns, and special offers for residents. Staffing remains another pressure point, with high rents making recruitment difficult. Some hotels are already offering accommodation or help with rent.
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2: Looking out the window of our Palma studio, we see a calm and pleasant day unfolding. Delicate high clouds stretch across the sky like a soft veil, with inviting patches of blue peeping through. Here in Palma, the temperature is a comfortable 25 degrees Celsius, accompanied by a gentle breeze of just 2 kilometers per hour. The air feels balanced with a humidity of 59%, creating a refreshing atmosphere. Elsewhere on our beautiful island, similar conditions prevail. In Peguera and Sineu, the mercury also rests at 25 degrees. Meanwhile, Valdemosa, nestled in the hills, enjoys a slightly cooler 23 degrees. The day promises tranquility, as no significant weather warnings are in effect. As we move into the evening, the sun will dip below the horizon at 7:11 p.m., promising a serene and peaceful end to the day.
0: This is your feel-good afternoon. Oh, yeah. 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
3: 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Got some great tunes coming up, going back to 1986 for Bruce Hornsby and The Range, The Way It Is, Lady Gaga's Alejandro. 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
1: From Feature Story News in Paris, I'm Ross Cullen. Ukraine has resumed attacks on Russian energy infrastructure, hitting an oil refinery on Thursday after President Volodymyr Zelensky said Kyiv was done supporting a ceasefire on energy targets announced unexpectedly by US President Donald Trump and which was ignored by Russia. Since Trump's surprise announcement on Sunday, Kyiv had suspended attacks on Russian refineries, which Trump blames for raising diesel prices on global markets. This comes after Elon Musk said the US government and President Trump, not his company SpaceX, control restrictions on Ukraine's military-grade Starlink satellite network after a sudden speed cap disrupted Ukrainian drone operations and battlefield communications. John Luff, associate fellow in the Russia and Eurasia program at Chatham House, says the pressure on Ukraine is intensifying on multiple fronts.
2: This deal that he's done with Putin, of course, over the heads of the Ukrainians and Europeans, is making life difficult for the Ukrainians because they're now being told that the US is going to cut off intelligence. We've got the slowdown of Starlink, as you just mentioned, which is very important for Ukraine's drone operations and indeed battlefield communications. And the US is also hinting that it might stop selling weapons to Europe, which are then transferred to Ukraine. So this puts the Ukrainians in a really difficult position just at the moment when they're starting to take more and more punishment from the air by the Russians.
1: Bulgarian Prime Minister Rumen Radev has publicly backed the Trump-Putin-Russian diesel deal at the Brussels EU summit on Thursday, putting himself at odds with fellow leaders who've condemned the agreement. The diesel row is not the only source of division. Leaders are also split over how to respond to a surge in Chinese exports that industry groups blame for factory closures across the bloc. From Brussels, FSN's William Denslow reports.
3: This comes off the heels of Maroš Šefčovič, the European Trade Commissioner's visit to Beijing, where he managed to receive concessions from China when it came to the export of hybrid vehicles. All eyes will be on if that's enough to appease European leaders to stay the course, or if they feel more stringent measures are required to help try and rebalance this trade relationship.
1: India's Supreme Court has begun hearing a petition brought by opposition leader Rahul Gandhi and 12 other senior politicians challenging the Election Commission's revision of the country's electoral rolls. Here's FSN's Neha Punia in New Delhi.
4: It's going to take up a petition filed by India's main opposition leader, Rahul Gandhi, along with several other opposition leaders. They've sought an independent, time-bound investigation into the poll roll revision exercise, and they're asking India's top court to examine whether Chief Election Commissioner Gyanesh Kumar took decisions unilaterally.
1: That's the latest Feature Story News. This is Ross Cullen in Paris reporting.
5: This is your feel-good afternoon. Rob Green.
6: 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And let's go back for this one. It's to the 90s, Gwen Stefani's band, No Doubt. Let's play Don't Speak.
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0: 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Welcome to the show.
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0: It's the Thursday evening. Rob Green in the afternoon played Elton John and Britney Spears next.
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0: update.
1: Anyone with 34 million euros to spare can pick up a standout property just outside Palma. The historic San Miol estate in Establiments is on the market. The grounds stretch across 97 hectares. There is a grand main villa with 11 bedrooms. There is also a guest house and a private wine cellar. More than 25 hectares are planted with vines. A modern winery on site is set up to produce around 50,000 bottles a year. The estate belonged to Swiss entrepreneur Gregory Hirschman, who died in 2024. His family is now looking for a new owner. Two serious traffic accidents on Mallorca this morning left four people injured, three of them seriously. At around 7 o'clock, a delivery van and a car collided head-on on the country road between Llucmajor and Porreres. Both drivers were trapped in their vehicles. Fire crews freed them, and the road was closed for around 2 hours. Earlier, at around 4 o'clock, another crash happened on the motorway near Llucmajor. A rental car drove straight across a roundabout and hit concrete blocks. A man and a woman were seriously injured. The Guardia Civil is investigating both incidents. Food lovers in Calvia can start planning again from today. The autumn edition of the Mostra Calvia is underway. 37 restaurants across the municipality are taking part, with set menus starting from 16 euros. 14 venues in Palma Nova and Magaluf are first up. In the coming weeks, the promotion moves on to places including Santa Ponsa, Portals Nos, and Peguera. It runs from Thursday to Sunday each week, through to the 8th of November. And a familiar challenge for Palma's hotels. Strong summer demand, but a sharp winter dip. Average occupancy last summer was 89%. In January, February, and March, it fell to around 30%. The local hotel association wants to boost the quieter months with events, Christmas campaigns, and special offers for residents. Staffing remains another pressure point, with high rents making recruitment difficult. Some hotels are already offering accommodation or help with rent.
0: Mallorca weather update.
2: Gazing out from our studio in Palma, we're greeted by a delightful view today. The skies are mostly clear, adorned with a few wispy cirrus clouds, offering excellent visibility. In this bright sunshine, every building and landscape detail stands out sharply, with just a hint of glare. Currently, Palma enjoys a mild 25 degrees Celsius, with a gentle breeze at 2 kilometers per hour. Humidity is at 63%, slightly above the ideal but still quite comfortable. This pleasant weather stretches across the island, from Cala Ratiada to Soyer and Alcudia, where similar temperatures and conditions prevail. As we look forward to a beautiful sunset at 7:11 p.m., it's the perfect way to wrap up your day. With no weather alerts from IMET, Mallorca's serene and inviting atmosphere continues to shine.
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3: Good evening, Mallorca. Good evening, Menorca. Good evening, back at home. It's Rob Green playing that non-stop feel good. Let's get Jen Edwards on the show next. Her summer in Mallorca after Chris de Burgh, going back to 1984 for that one. High on Emotion and Fleetwood Mac. This is Don't Stop.
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0: 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The best ideas to experience your summer in Mallorca with Jan Edwards.
1: All 9,500 places have been filled for this year's TUI Palma Marathon, which is the 22nd edition of this popular sporting event. It takes place on Sunday, October 18th, starting at 8 o'clock in the morning for the 10K runners and at 5 past 8 for those running the marathon and half marathon. Palma offers what must be one of the most scenic routes on the marathon calendar, starting and finishing in the Parc de la Mar. Marathon and half-marathon participants take in the seafront and the city centre, including the Old Town. The 10K participants have a slightly different route. The TUI Palma Marathon website has maps of the three routes, as well as locations of what they call the hotspots or animation points that enliven the event. These hotspots are the best places for spectators to watch the action and soak up the day's ambience. The value of the support from members of the public who come to cheer on the athletes can't be overstated. For more details, including information about traffic restrictions and rerouted buses, see the Palma de Mallorca Marathon link on our Mallorca Sunshine Radio website.
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0: Our Batman, She's So High, and Culture Club's Karma Chameleon coming up next.
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1: From Feature Story News in Paris, I'm Ross Cullen. Ukraine has resumed attacks on Russian energy infrastructure, hitting an oil refinery on Thursday after President Volodymyr Zelensky said Kyiv was done supporting a ceasefire on energy targets announced unexpectedly by US President Donald Trump and which was ignored by Russia. Since Trump's surprise announcement on Sunday, Kyiv had suspended attacks on Russian refineries, which Trump blames for raising diesel prices on global markets. This comes after Elon Musk said the US government and President Trump, not his company SpaceX, control restrictions on Ukraine's military-grade Starlink satellite network, after a sudden speed cap disrupted Ukrainian drone operations and battlefield communications. John Luff, associate fellow in the Russia and Eurasia program at Chatham House, says the pressure on Ukraine is intensifying on multiple fronts.
2: This deal that he's done with Putin, of course, over the heads of the Ukrainians and the Europeans, is making life difficult for the Ukrainians because they're now being told that the US is going to cut off intelligence. We've got the slowdown of Starlink, as you just mentioned, which is very important for Ukraine's drone operations and indeed battlefield communications. And the US is also hinting that it might stop selling weapons to Europe, which are then transferred to Ukraine. So this puts the Ukrainians in a really difficult position just at the moment when they're starting to take more and more punishment from the air by the Russians.
1: Bulgarian Prime Minister Rumen Radev has publicly backed the Trump-Putin-Russian diesel deal at the Brussels EU summit on Thursday, putting himself at odds with fellow leaders who've condemned the agreement. The diesel row is not the only source of division. Leaders are also split over how to respond to a surge in Chinese exports that industry groups blame for factory closures across the bloc. From Brussels, FSN's William Denslow reports.
3: This comes off the heels of Maroš Šefčovič, the European Trade Commissioner's visit to Beijing, where he managed to receive concessions from China when it came to the export of hybrid vehicles. All eyes will be on if that's enough to appease European leaders to stay the course, or if they feel more stringent measures are required to help try and rebalance this trade relationship.
1: India's Supreme Court has begun hearing a petition brought by opposition leader Rahul Gandhi and 12 other senior politicians challenging the Election Commission's revision of the country's electoral rolls. Here's FSN's Neha Punia in New Delhi.
4: It's going to take up a petition filed by India's main opposition leader, Rahul Gandhi, along with several other opposition leaders. They've sought an independent, time-bound investigation into the poll roll revision exercise, and they're asking India's top court to examine whether Chief Election Commissioner Gyanesh Kumar took decisions unilaterally.
1: That's the latest Feature Story News. This is Ross Cullen in Paris reporting.
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1: I probably wouldn't have discovered Safigu Morisca Gastro Bar if it weren't for a Dutch friend in the nautical sector who recommended it to me. Safigu Morisca is in a street just off the Avinguda de Gabriel Roca. It's conveniently located for the nearby yachties. The restaurant's Sardinian owner and chef is Luca Onida, a friendly man who's proud of his roots and champions his island's cuisine. He imports ingredients such as cheeses and charcuterie directly from small artisan producers in Sardinia. His wife usually works with him, but on the lunchtime of our visit, Luca was working alone and doing everything with apparent ease. Luca opened Safigu Morisca Gastro Bar in February this year. It's named for the prickly pear cactus, the fruit of which is used in Luca's small kitchen. The place is cozy, with a limited number of tables, so booking is essential. With a pile of Sardinian recipe books on a shelf next to our table and footage of Luca's homeland on a wall mounted TV screen in one corner, there's no doubting you're in a Sardinian eatery. A board outside showed that day's special dishes, but we chose from the a la carte menu. The aperitifs include artisan vermouths and a traditional Sardinian myrtle spritz. A small selection of carefully chosen Sardinian wines is offered, from which I enjoyed a glass of white Vermentino di Sardegna. Luca showed us some of the varieties of Sardinian pasta he prepares and described some of the dishes on the menu. We shared a plate of warm pecorino with honey and rosemary, served on the crisp and Moorish bread known as pane carasau. My husband had a main dish of salmon glazed with Sardinian myrtle. My forkful from his plate confirmed it was tasty and a possible choice on a future visit. I chose gnocchetti sardi as my main course. Portions are generous. Desserts include a crowd-pleasing classic Italian tiramisu and Sicilian cannolo with ricotta cream, but I opted for traditional Sardinian saiadas with honey and a generous scattering chopped pistachios. This stuffed and deep-fried pastry resembling a ravioli probably isn't for the dieting diner, but it would be a pity not to indulge in this traditional dessert from Luca's homeland. If you like cozy, informal eateries where the owner cooks authentic Sardinian food, head for the homely Safigu Morisca Gastro Bar in Palma. For more information, see our Mallorca Sunshine Radio website.
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1: Anyone with 34 million euros to spare can pick up a standout property just outside Palma. The historic Sun Maiol estate in Establiments is on the market. The grounds stretch across 97 hectares. There is a grand main villa with 11 bedrooms. There is also a guest house and a private wine cellar. More than 25 hectares are planted with vines. A modern winery on site is set up to produce around 50,000 bottles a year. The estate belonged to Swiss entrepreneur Gregory Hirschman, who died in 2024. His family is now looking for a new owner. Two serious traffic accidents on Mallorca this morning left four people injured, three of them seriously. At around 7 o'clock, a delivery van and a car collided head-on on the country road between Lluc Major and Porreres. Both drivers were trapped in their vehicles. Fire crews freed them, and the road was closed for around 2 hours. Earlier, at around 4 o'clock, another crash happened on the motorway near Lluc Major. A rental car drove straight across a roundabout and hit concrete blocks. A man and a woman were seriously injured. The Guardia Civil is investigating both incidents. Food lovers in Calvià can start planning again from today. The autumn edition of the Mostra Calvià is underway. 37 restaurants across the municipality are taking part, with set menus starting from 16 euros. 14 venues in Palma Nova and Magaluf are first up. In the coming weeks, the promotion moves on to places including Santa Ponsa, Portals Nos, and Peguera. It runs from Thursday to Sunday each week, through to the 8th of November. And a familiar challenge for Palma's hotels. Strong summer demand, but a sharp winter dip. Average occupancy last summer was 89%. In January, February, and March, it fell to around 30%. The local hotel association wants to boost the quieter months with events, Christmas campaigns, and special offers for residents. Staffing remains another pressure point, with high rents making recruitment difficult. Some hotels are already offering accommodation or help with rent.
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2: Looking out from our studio window in Palma, the sky is mostly clear, adorned with a few high cirrus clouds lazily drifting by. A slight haze lingers, but with good visibility, the city's skyline shines beautifully under the sun. Currently, Palma enjoys a comfortable 25 degrees Celsius. The air is calm, with just a gentle whisper of wind at 1 kilometer per hour. Humidity stands at 64%, which is slightly elevated, yet still pleasant. Across the island, similar scenes unfold. Cala Ratiata is experiencing 24 degrees, while both Soyer and Santagny match Palma with 25 degrees. It's a day filled with sunshine and dryness. As the day winds down, expect sunset to grace us at 7:11 a.m. p.m., promising a delightful evening ahead. With no major weather warnings from IMET, it's smooth sailing all around Mallorca.
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1: From Feature Story News in Paris, I'm Ross Cullen. Ukraine has resumed attacks on Russian energy infrastructure, hitting an oil refinery on Thursday after President Volodymyr Zelensky said Kyiv was done supporting a ceasefire on energy targets announced unexpectedly by US President Donald Trump and which was ignored by Russia. Since Trump's surprise announcement on Sunday, Kyiv had suspended attacks on Russian refineries, which Trump blames for raising diesel prices on global markets. This comes after Elon Musk said the US government and President Trump, not his company SpaceX, control restrictions on Ukraine's military-grade Starlink satellite network after a sudden speed cap disrupted Ukrainian drone operations and battlefield communications. John Luff, associate fellow in the Russia and Eurasia program at Chatham House, says the pressure on Ukraine is intensifying on multiple fronts.
2: This deal that he's done with Putin, of course, over the heads of the Ukrainians and Europeans, is making life difficult for the Ukrainians because they're now being told that the US is going to cut off intelligence. We've got the slowdown of Starlink, as you just mentioned, which is very important for Ukraine's drone operations and indeed battlefield communications. And the US is also hinting that it might stop selling weapons to Europe, which are then transferred to Ukraine. So this puts the Ukrainians in a really difficult position just at the moment when they're starting to take more and more punishment from the air by the Russians.
1: Bulgarian Prime Minister Rumen Radev has publicly backed the Trump-Putin-Russian diesel deal at the Brussels EU summit on Thursday, putting himself at odds with fellow leaders who've condemned the agreement. The diesel row is not the only source of division. Leaders are also split over how to respond to a surge in Chinese exports that industry groups blame for factory closures across the bloc. From Brussels, FSN's William Denslow reports.
3: This comes off the heels of Maroš Šefčovič, the European Trade Commissioner's visit to Beijing, where he managed to receive concessions from China when it came to the export of hybrid vehicles. All eyes will be on if that's enough to appease European leaders to stay the course, or if they feel more stringent measures are required to help try and rebalance this trade relationship.
1: India's Supreme Court has begun hearing a petition brought by opposition leader Rahul Gandhi and 12 other senior politicians challenging the Election Commission's revision of the country's electoral rolls. Here's FSN's Neha Punia in New Delhi.
4: It's going to take up a petition filed by India's main opposition leader, Rahul Gandhi, along with several other opposition leaders. They've sought an independent, time-bound investigation into the poll roll revision exercise, and they're asking India's top court to examine whether Chief Election Commissioner Gyanesh Kumar took decisions unilaterally.
1: That's the latest Feature Story News. This is Ross Cullen in Paris reporting.
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1: I'm 80 years old, so I'm bathing in a banana hammock. 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
1: From feature story news in Washington, I'm Nick Harper. U.S. President Donald Trump has abandoned plans to broadcast the firing squad execution of Fort Hood gunman Nidal Hassan. It came after bipartisan opposition and warnings from human rights organizations. The execution remained set for the 3rd of December at Fort Hood in Texas, the first military execution in the U.S. since 1961 and the first by a firing squad since the Second World War. European Union leaders have firmly rejected a US proposal to unfreeze roughly $220 billion in frozen Russian assets held in Europe. The idea was floated as a possible bargaining chip to restart Ukraine peace talks. It comes amid a deepening rift between Washington and Kyiv. The Trump administration lifted sanctions on Russian diesel exports last week, and Ukraine's military briefly lost access to Starlink satellite systems. Kate Fisher has more from Washington.
2: There is real pressure on that relationship, given the strength of those words from Volodymyr Zelensky, saying he feels personally betrayed, accusing Donald Trump of picking the other side. This all on the back of Donald Trump deciding to lift sanctions on that Russian diesel, to import it into the United States in an attempt to lower the cost of fuel here in the U.S. It also comes after just over a day where there has not been any access for the Ukrainian defences using Starlink and Starshield.
1: Former Venezuelan President Nicolas Maduro and his wife have pleaded not guilty to new US charges, accusing them of conspiring to torture political opponents. The pair appeared in a federal court in New York as prosecutors expanded an existing drug trafficking case to include allegations of a state-sponsored campaign of torture and repression. New inflation data in the US has shown the biggest monthly gain since 2022. The figures from the Producer Price Index are compounding fears of persistent inflation after consumer prices also came in above forecasts. The data showed that wholesale prices rose 1.3% in September alone, the second largest monthly increase ever recorded. At least 35 people, 34 of them children and one teacher, have been killed after a roof at a private school collapsed in the Pakistani city of Peshawar on Thursday. As FSN's Hira Mustafa reports from Islamabad.
3: This school was located in a congested neighborhood with narrow streets where rescue officials initially were telling that they were struggling to reach the site, and especially in terms of deploying the heavy machinery to locate the dead bodies that were trapped under the debris.
1: From Bureaus Worldwide, this is FSN.
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1: From feature story news in Washington, I'm Nick Harper. U.S. President Donald Trump has abandoned plans to broadcast the firing squad execution of Fort Hood gunman Nidal Hassan. It came after bipartisan opposition and warnings from human rights organizations. The execution remained set for the 3rd of December at Fort Hood in Texas, the first military execution in the U.S. since 1961 and the first by a firing squad since the Second World War. European Union leaders have firmly rejected a US proposal to unfreeze roughly $220 billion in frozen Russian assets held in Europe. The idea was floated as a possible bargaining chip to restart Ukraine peace talks. It comes amid a deepening rift between Washington and Kyiv. The Trump administration lifted sanctions on Russian diesel exports last week, and Ukraine's military briefly lost access to Starlink satellite systems. Senscape Fisher has more from Washington.
2: There is real pressure on that relationship, given the strength of those words from Volodymyr Zelensky, saying he feels personally betrayed, accusing Donald Trump of picking the other side. This all on the back of Donald Trump deciding to lift sanctions on that Russian diesel, to import it into the United States in an attempt to lower the cost of fuel here in the U.S. It also comes after just over a day where there has not been any access for the Ukrainian defenses using Starlink and Starshield.
1: Former Venezuelan President Nicolas Maduro and his wife have pleaded not guilty to new U.S. charges, accusing them of conspiring to torture political opponents. The pair appeared in a federal court in New York as prosecutors expanded an existing drug trafficking case to include allegations of a state-sponsored campaign of torture and repression. New inflation data in the US has shown the biggest monthly gain since 2022. The figures from the Producer Price Index are compounding fears of persistent inflation after consumer prices also came in above forecasts. The data showed that wholesale prices rose 1.3% in September alone, the second largest monthly increase ever recorded. At least 35 people, 34 of them children and one teacher, have been killed after a roof at a private school collapsed in the Pakistani city of Peshawar on Thursday. As FSN's Hira Mustafa reports from Islamabad.
3: This school was located in a congested neighborhood with narrow streets where rescue officials initially were telling that they were struggling to reach the site and especially in terms of deploying the heavy machinery to locate the dead bodies that were trapped under the debris.
1: From Bureaus Worldwide, this is FSN.
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1: From feature story news in Washington, I'm Nick Harper. U.S. President Donald Trump has abandoned plans to broadcast the firing squad execution of Fort Hood gunman Nidal Hassan. It came after bipartisan opposition and warnings from human rights organizations. The execution remained set for the 3rd of December at Fort Hood in Texas, the first military execution in the U.S. since 1961 and the first by a firing squad since the Second World War. European Union leaders have firmly rejected a US proposal to unfreeze roughly $220 billion in frozen Russian assets held in Europe. The idea was floated as a possible bargaining chip to restart Ukraine peace talks. It comes amid a deepening rift between Washington and Kyiv. The Trump administration lifted sanctions on Russian diesel exports last week, and Ukraine's military briefly lost access to Starlink satellite systems. Kate Fisher has more from Washington.
2: There is real pressure on that relationship, given the strength of those words from Volodymyr Zelensky, saying he feels personally betrayed, accusing Donald Trump of picking the other side. This all on the back of Donald Trump deciding to lift sanctions on that Russian diesel, to import it into the United States in an attempt to lower the cost of fuel here in the U.S. It also comes after just over a day where there has not been any access for the Ukrainian defences using Starlink and Starshield.
1: Former Venezuelan President Nicolas Maduro and his wife have pleaded not guilty to new U.S. charges, accusing them of conspiring to torture political opponents. The pair appeared in a federal court in New York as prosecutors expanded an existing drug trafficking case to include allegations of a state-sponsored campaign of torture and repression. New inflation data in the US has shown the biggest monthly gain since 2022. The figures from the Producer Price Index are compounding fears of persistent inflation after consumer prices also came in above forecasts. The data showed that wholesale prices rose 1.3% in September alone, the second largest monthly increase ever recorded. At least 35 people, 34 of them children and one teacher, have been killed after a roof at a private school collapsed in the Pakistani city of Peshawar on Thursday, as FSN's Hira Mustafa reports from Islamabad.
3: This school was located in a congested neighborhood with narrow streets where rescue officials initially were telling that they were struggling to reach the site, and especially in terms of deploying the heavy machinery to locate the dead bodies that were trapped under the debris.
1: From Bureaus Worldwide, this is FSN.
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1: From feature story news in Washington, I'm Nick Harper. U.S. President Donald Trump has abandoned plans to broadcast the firing squad execution of Fort Hood gunman Nidal Hassan. It came after bipartisan opposition and warnings from human rights organizations. The execution remained set for the 3rd of December at Fort Hood in Texas, the first military execution in the U.S. since 1961 and the first by a firing squad since the Second World War. European Union leaders have firmly rejected a US proposal to unfreeze roughly $220 billion in frozen Russian assets held in Europe. The idea was floated as a possible bargaining chip to restart Ukraine peace talks. It comes amid a deepening rift between Washington and Kyiv. The Trump administration lifted sanctions on Russian diesel exports last week, and Ukraine's military briefly lost access to Starlink satellite systems. Ever since Kate Fisher has more from Washington.
2: There is real pressure on that relationship, given the strength of those words from Volodymyr Zelensky, saying he feels personally betrayed, accusing Donald Trump of picking the other side. This all on the back of Donald Trump deciding to lift sanctions on that Russian diesel to import it into the United States in an attempt to lower the cost of fuel here in the U.S. It also comes after just over a day where there has not been any access for the Ukrainian defences using Starlink and Starshield.
1: Former Venezuelan President Nicolas Maduro and his wife have pleaded not guilty to new US charges, accusing them of conspiring to torture political opponents. The pair appeared in a federal court in New York as prosecutors expanded an existing drug trafficking case to include allegations of a state-sponsored campaign of torture and repression. New inflation data in the US has shown the biggest monthly gain since 2022. The figures from the Producer Price Index are compounding fears of persistent inflation after consumer prices also came in above forecasts. The data showed that wholesale prices rose 1.3% in September alone, the second largest monthly increase ever recorded. At least 35 people, 34 of them children and one teacher, have been killed after a roof at a private school collapsed in the Pakistani city of Peshawar on Thursday, as FSN's Hira Mustafa reports from Islamabad.
3: This school was located in a congested neighborhood with narrow streets where rescue officials initially were telling that they were struggling to reach the site, and especially in terms of deploying the heavy machinery to locate the dead bodies that were trapped under the debris.
1: From Bureaus Worldwide, this is FSN.
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1: From feature story news in Washington, I'm Nick Harper. US President Donald Trump has abandoned plans to broadcast the firing squad execution of Fort Hood gunman Nidal Hassan. It came after bipartisan opposition and warnings from human rights organizations. The execution remained set for the 3rd of December at Fort Hood in Texas, the first military execution in the US since 1961 and the first by a firing squad since the Second World War. European Union leaders have firmly rejected a US proposal to unfreeze roughly $220 billion in frozen Russian assets held in Europe. The idea was floated as a possible bargaining chip to restart Ukraine peace talks. It comes amid a deepening rift between Washington and Kyiv. The Trump administration lifted sanctions on Russian diesel exports last week, and Ukraine's military briefly lost access to Starlink satellite systems. Ever since Kate Fisher has more from Washington.
2: There is real pressure on that relationship, given the strength of those words from Volodymyr Zelensky, saying he feels personally betrayed, accusing Donald Trump of picking the other side. This all on the back of Donald Trump deciding to lift sanctions on that Russian diesel to import it into the United States in an attempt to lower the cost of fuel here in the U.S. It also comes after just over a day where there has not been any access for the Ukrainian defences using Starlink and Starshield.
1: Former Venezuelan President Nicolas Maduro and his wife have pleaded not guilty to new US charges, accusing them of conspiring to torture political opponents. The pair appeared in a federal court in New York as prosecutors expanded an existing drug trafficking case to include allegations of a state-sponsored campaign of torture and repression. New inflation data in the US has shown the biggest monthly gain since 2022. The figures from the Producer Price Index are compounding fears of persistent inflation after consumer prices also came in above forecasts. The data showed that wholesale prices rose 1.3% in September alone, the second largest monthly increase ever recorded. At least 35 people, 34 of them children and one teacher, have been killed after a roof at a private school collapsed in the Pakistani city of Peshawar on Thursday. As FSN's Hira Mustafa reports from Islamabad.
3: This school was located in a congested neighborhood with narrow streets where rescue officials initially were telling that they were struggling to reach the site, and especially in terms of deploying the heavy machinery to locate the dead bodies that were trapped under the debris.
1: From Bureaus Worldwide, this is FSN.
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slowly. It's hard to say that I'd rather stay awake when I'm asleep, because my dreams are bursting at the seams.

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1: From feature story news in Washington, I'm Nick Harper. US President Donald Trump has abandoned plans to broadcast the firing squad execution of Fort Hood gunman Nidal Hassan. It came after bipartisan opposition and warnings from human rights organizations. The execution remained set for the 3rd of December at Fort Hood in Texas, the first military execution in the US since 1961 and the first by a firing squad since the Second World War. European Union leaders have firmly rejected a US proposal to unfreeze roughly $220 billion in frozen Russian assets held in Europe. The idea was floated as a possible bargaining chip to restart Ukraine peace talks. It comes amid a deepening rift between Washington and Kyiv. The Trump administration lifted sanctions on Russian diesel exports last week, and Ukraine's military briefly lost access to Starlink satellite systems. Kate Fisher has more from Washington.
2: There is real pressure on that relationship, given the strength of those words from Volodymyr Zelensky, saying he feels personally betrayed, accusing Donald Trump of picking the other side. This all on the back of Donald Trump deciding to lift sanctions on that Russian diesel, to import it into the United States in an attempt to lower the cost of fuel here in the U.S. It also comes after just over a day where there has not been any access for the Ukrainian defences using Starlink and Starshield.
1: Former Venezuelan President Nicolas Maduro and his wife have pleaded not guilty to new US charges, accusing them of conspiring to torture political opponents. The pair appeared in a federal court in New York as prosecutors expanded an existing drug trafficking case to include allegations of a state-sponsored campaign of torture and repression. New inflation data in the US has shown the biggest monthly gain since 2022. The figures from the Producer Price Index are compounding fears of persistent inflation after consumer prices also came in above forecasts. The data showed that wholesale prices rose 1.3% in September alone, the second largest monthly increase ever recorded. At least 35 people, 34 of them children and one teacher, have been killed after a roof at a private school collapsed in the Pakistani city of Peshawar on Thursday. As FSN's Hira Mustafa reports from Islamabad.
3: This school was located in a congested neighborhood with narrow streets where rescue officials initially were telling that they were struggling to reach the site, and especially in terms of deploying the heavy machinery to locate the dead bodies that were trapped under the debris.
1: From Bureaus Worldwide, this is FSN.
0: 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The best music.